0: 1023. We'll be right back.
1: 50 years ago is a long time.
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0: 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We'll be right back.
1: Have you noticed how loud the dryer is lately?
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1: You know, Miss is still super duper, but Prince couldn't get me change my name. 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
1: Black Street Productions.
0: We out, right. We out, we out.
2: Bust it.

But I don't understand why. See, it's burning me to hold on to this. I know this is something I gotta do, but that don't mean I want to. What I'm trying to say is that

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1: Check out Sherman's newly remodeled.
2: I finally did it.
1: What's that, Larry?
2: I walked into the store.
1: And?
2: It pains me to say it, but it's pretty legit.
1: Wow, Larry, that's actually kind of nice.
2: Don't get all sappy on me. Just wanted to say you did an all right job.
1: Which door did you go in?
2: I went in one and out the other. Just like the money in your bank accounts.
1: Very funny. You buy anything?
2: I was hoping to work out a deal on a new...
1: Whoops, looks like we're out of time. See you, Larry.
2: Bye, Paul.
3: 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Se escapa de la defensa. Está solo para disparar. Time!
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2: Have you noticed how loud the dryer is lately?
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Like, every CD I grew up with is right here. Right here. This is Dakota from Pekin. KZ 1023 takes me back, y'all.

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1: Check out Sherman's newly remodeled.
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1: What's that, Larry?
2: I walked into the store.
1: And?
2: It pains me to say it, but it's pretty legit.
1: Wow, Larry, that's actually kind of nice.
2: Don't get all sappy on me. Just wanted to say you did an all right job.
1: Which door did you go in?
2: I went in one and out the other. Just like the money in your bank accounts.
1: Very funny. You buy anything?
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1: Whoops, looks like we're out of time. See you, Larry.
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1: Hey, let me kick it to you right quick, man. 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

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And listen to what I gotta say. 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

0: 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We'll be right back.
1: Check out Sherman's newly remodeled.
2: I finally did it.
1: What's that, Larry?
2: I walked into the store.
1: And?
2: It pains me to say it, but it's pretty legit.
1: Wow, Larry, that's actually kind of nice.
2: Don't get all sappy on me. Just wanted to say you did an all right job.
1: Which door did you go in?
2: I went in one and out the other, just like the money in your bank accounts.
1: Very funny. You buy anything?
2: I was hoping to work out a deal on a new...
1: Whoops, looks like we're out of time. 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
2: Bye, Paul.
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2: It works.
1: What about that squeaky sound?
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1: I checked Sherman's Warehouse Clearance Center, and they've got dryers for way less.
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1: If no one buys it, they mark it down another 5% every week until someone does.
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1: I knew you'd fold.
2: I'm not folding anything.
1: Are we talking about laundry or shopping Sherman's Warehouse Clearance Center?
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1: Welcome to Week in Review, a recap of events and issues pertinent to Central Illinois. I'm WMBD Radio News' TJ Carson. Police services will soon be a little easier for people who live in the northern part of Peoria. This week, the City Council approved an agreement that would locate a new police substation at a soon-to-be-built AMT ambulance location on Allen Road. The city believes this will help with response times and prevent people from having to drive across the city to file police reports.
2: Earlier this year, we had a conversation with Advanced Medical Transport. They were in the process of planning for a northern substation for AMT at the corner of Allen Road and Van Winkle Way. So it's just north of Route 6. There's a Carl Hospital facility, medical facility there, and it's just north of that location. We had conversations with them because also in our budget, we had funds set aside to make renovations to Police Substation 2. And we talked about the potential of co-locating both the Police Substation 2, a new Police Substation 2, along with their operations to the north. During that conversation, we talked about a public-private partnership whereby AMT would build out the substation, the physical substation, along with their facility, and then subdivide into three parcels, including both a detention pond as well, that would provide a more prominent location for our police substation, which is currently in the Pioneer Industrial Park. It's on Altorfer there in the Pioneer Industrial Park. It's kind of tucked away. You probably don't even notice it if you weren't up that way. This would be an area for our police that are working in the northern districts to have a location to take roll call in the morning. There would be a place for the public to come in and to file police reports. There would be a location there for officers to use the facilities. It would be, you know, the current substation really just has one bathroom. This would be both a male and a female bathroom. So we'd have two bathrooms in place there. We'd have the appropriate showers and lockers that would be necessary as well for the police. So we had the funds that were budgeted in that one project. We also had $3 million that the council approved in the budget for a separate police building that was contingent on some grant funds coming in. That has fallen through. So that allows us to have those two projects combined to provide. We're estimating it's going to be about $3.5 million to build this facility. And that would provide the funding for that. What you have in front of you this evening is the letter of intent. We would come back to you as we get further details on the budget and what that number would be. But this is ultimately the first step in this process. And we, as the staff, strongly support this and hope the council does as well.
3: Thank you. And so the action item is to approve the letter of intent.
2: That's correct.
3: And then the next step, when you come back, what is that?
2: The next steps when we come back, we'll have a more formalized construction contract with AMT that'll be more formalized, as well as an understanding of what our costs are going to be. So they've been working with a contractor and a designer on working on the design work, and then they'll come back to us with those formal costs that we'll know what that actually is, so that we can make the contractual agreements that we'll need to have for that to go forward.
3: Okay, great. I'm going to ask our police chief if you would come to the mic, Chief Dixon, and talk about how this might accommodate, strengthen, better serve our police and our community.
4: The question is how the difference between the current station we have and a new proposed station. You know, just in the interest of customer service, we can't do anything out north at all. Zero. We have zero capability to do that. That station was built, I had to do a little research on this, but it was built in 1964 to be a firehouse, and it's been retrofitted. We've been in it since 1997. We can only do roll call there, and we can do a little bit of, there's one office out there, but it's not functional for what we need. It's a barrier for a lot of people to have to come all the way down to the police department to file paperwork or pay a fine or whatever the case may be. They want to talk to the detective. So this would allow us to put some front-facing staff there. You could come into the building. You could talk to an officer. You could have a meeting with the detective out there. There's all kinds of possibilities. There's also a meeting space out there that can be converted if the community, if we wanted to have host a meeting or a community event out there, we can certainly do that. There's one of the restrictions at the current station too is parking. It's a real problem. Parking both personal vehicles and squad cars out there. And so we battle that frequently. This would alleviate that as well. So there's a lot to gain from this, especially from a customer service standpoint, functionality. There's some efficiencies that would be built in. Right now, police officers have to, if they work out north, they have to drive all the way down to the police department to process evidence. That can be several hours of them, multiple hours, I should say, driving all the way down from out north to downtown, logging evidence, then driving all the way back to their district. They would be able to do all that in-house. So there's a lot more built-in efficiencies as well for the police department. So there's a lot we can do with a modernized substation.
3: Councilmember Gordon Young.
5: Thank you, Madam Mayor. Chief Dixon, I just have a question. Of course, I know, Station 2 or the substation and how that works, but I wondered if you could explain for the general public what roll call looks like between the downtown officers and the what we call Richwoods officers or the officers up north. And like, even if there's an emergency, like what that time response, the difference would mean for it from a public safety perspective.
4: Yeah, sure. So we have two stations that we operate. You're dating yourself a little bit, calling it Richwoods. You've been around for a while, former dispatcher. So she's got some insight. That's kind of police lingo, but, Station 2 or Richwoods, if you know, but, the officers get there, 15 minutes before their shift starts and they have a roll call. So they get briefed on what happened the previous shift, maybe the previous day, maybe they were off for a couple days. And they kind of get the, what we're doing for the day, if there's any intelligence to pass along, anything they share. So it's 15 minutes. They could do training. They could do, there's a lot of things they do, but, that's what we have a roll call out north and, down at the police station downtown. So, you know, and as far as dispatches, usually when they hit the street, there's, as you know, there's calls stacked up and pending, especially our second shift. When they hit the street, they've got a list of calls they've got to get to. So they're strategically positioned out north to cut that time response down.
1: After the break, a winning program. Welcome back to Week in Review. I'm TJ Carson in the WMBD Radio Newsroom. Leadership with Elite Community Outreach spoke in front of the Peoria Public Schools Board this week. Their focus was centered on its winning program, which helps troubled eighth graders graduate to high school. The presentation came after some board members wanted to learn more about programs the district sponsored.
6: Winning, as I like to say, it was Carl's attempt to figure out how to, and you see this if you work with the government, take an acronym and then slam in words that mean that acronym. And so what he came up with is what I need now in ninth grade. It looks great on a PowerPoint, and if you worked with the federal government at all, they always work backwards from an acronym to get to what they need. But what I thought, especially early on, as we were talking about what we wanted to share, is the winning program is now in its fifth year. And this is where, if these kids wouldn't get promoted from eighth grade to ninth grade, they're gonna fall back. And we're gonna talk about that in a little bit more detail here. But if they don't get promoted and they stay in eighth grade again, this is when, and you all know as educators and in the education system, this is what hurts them, is being held back, especially at this time in their career. So we're going to talk about that a little bit, but there are three main takeaways I would like to make sure that we hit tonight. And those takeaways are, first of all, this winning program works. It works. 5 years it works. We get these people in, these juveniles, They come in, this year we had 20, 18 graduated. They met all the academic qualifications. These were students that were delivered or requested to join us as part of Peoria Public Schools. And two of them, and we'll talk to that in a little bit, did not meet our standards. And we will not reduce our standards for a few people because it will hurt the many. So we do have them work with us and their caregivers to sign contracts that they know what they're going to be getting into for the 4 weeks of the winning program. So that's the first takeaway, is that winning works. Then the value of what we deliver versus the cost. As I understand it, the Peoria Public Schools paid us $31,400 for our efforts. For personnel alone, it was over $41,000, the cost to Elite. The total bill was $49,000. So what you got for the value we deliver of these kids, and I'm sorry, I'm old enough that I call them kids, that these juveniles are getting promoted is worth it. And yes, there are strong discussions as a board member, and there are other board members here tonight. We talked to Carl, and he always figures out a way to get us the money, sometimes tardy, but mainly from donors, to fill in that gap. In this case, from $49,000 to the $31,500. But he is so intent on helping the youth in this community. And as you'll hear, the crime rate for adults in Peoria is going down, but it's going up for the juveniles. And the third big takeaway is the impact we're having, not just on the youth in this area, but on their families and on the community. So those are the three big takeaways that we have. So the problem that we are addressing specifically with this program is the eighth grade promotion. They were given to us slash asked to come to us as part of the academic performance, but they were also gapping on their attendance in eighth grade and their student behavior and in their classroom engagement. So it was academic, yes, but they had one or more of the following: attendance issues, student behavior, and classroom. We go pick them up during the summer school. They don't have an excuse for why they didn't attend. We go their door, knock, knock, knock.
7: Door to door.
6: Door to door. Pick them up, they spend the day with us, and then we drop them off. So as you can tell, that's why we're doing fine. And why winning exists, we did. There was research done by the University of Chicago that shows that students retained in the eighth grade are significantly more likely to leave school before promotion.
5: That's true.
7: And that means dropout rates.
6: Yeah.
7: And dropout rates mean streets. And with crime going up in the juvenile world, that's a problem, especially in our community. And that's what we wanted to stop. We wanted to stop the surge. And the surge actually, if you look at our community, February last year, we're going to talk about what's going on. A 15-year-old attempting to break in, steal a car in the River West area. While attempting to get that car, they shoot, and a 9-year-old becomes a victim. The victim, it doesn't just end there. He recovers, the 9-year-old. But the PTSD with the 9-year-old, the surge of juvenile issues and crime and violent crime. Now, this community decides to go RICO. That's adult. That's Gotti. That's Capone. And we're using RICO. Then 2 weeks ago, an 18-year-old gets 90 years. We can't have these young eighth graders dropping out on the street. We had to do something. We can't just leave it to social promotions. We can't leave it to the streets to raise our kids. That's why we had to do winning.
6: Those are just some of the examples. They're in the press. You see them all the time. And that's why we talk about that. We did have a summary slide of all these things where we pulled all these various, not just those incidents, But overall, there's been more violence, more juvenile offenders. The recidivism rate for juveniles is going up. One of my roles as part of Elite is being on the Juvenile Justice Council. I think I see Chief Boone. How are you doing, sir?
8: Good. Good.
6: And I interface with the probation department, the juvenile detention center, et cetera. And they shared a study, a white paper that had been done by the University of Illinois Chicago. And in there, they said a number of things after 38 pages, but one of them they called specific attention to. Our crime statistics for juveniles is significantly worse than East St. Louis. When we all heard that in the room for the first time, we all were like, than East St. Louis? They're known for being one of the worst areas in the state, and they're in Peoria is getting to that reputation of having worse crime than East St. Louis. That brought even more attention to the fact that we have to continue to do something with the youth that we have.
1: After the break, Harper's facelift. Welcome back to Week in Review. I'm TJ Carson in the WMBD Radio Newsroom. A major renovation project was announced for student life at Bradley University this week. The university is planning a $25 million renovation project for Harper Hall to modernize the building. Bradley President James Shadid spoke to WMBD's The Greg and Dan Show to talk about the project.
9: Harper Hall is old, and Wyckoff, which is attached to it, is just as old. And Wyckoff is going to be demolished. Harper Hall is going to be completely gutted and renovated to be a modern style and single room living options for our students, private in-room, in-suite restrooms, study lounges, gathering areas, and community spaces.
10: Construction begins when?
9: This fall yet, I hope.
10: So what's the motivation other than you're continuing in your year and change now of being the president, your continuing effort to enhance the student experience, first of all, but also, hey, we need to freshen up, right? I mean, that's really what it gets down to, right?
9: We need to freshen up. It's long overdue. Our founder wanted us to prepare students for success in their personal and professional lives. This is all part of that. Enhanced housing and dining options is part of that.
10: Right.
9: Where our students gather, relax, study, build community is all part of their student experience, all part of their academic life at Bradley, and all part of getting them off to a good start when they leave Bradley.
10: All right. I have a dumb guy question logistically here.
9: All right.
10: So when you start constructing or deconstructing, Wyckoff is going.
9: Right.
10: And Harper's going to be reconstructed. Where do the students who would normally have been living there go?
9: We have done a complete study of the campus and our housing needs, and we have plenty of options available for our students. And this is a long-term campus property master plan. We're in good shape.
10: We're in good shape about that. Okay. Now, one of the other big ones besides, and this is completed when? When do you hope to complete the
9: Well, I hope fall of 28. It's ambitious.
10: That is.
9: So have the other projects, which are on schedule to be completed on time and on budget.
10: Now, I saw you speak a couple of weeks ago at Rotary, and you brought up these projects that are currently, if you go through campus, you see in mid-flight. You said they were all going to be done before the fall semester.
9: Before the students arrive.
10: Is that true?
9: Next month,
10: yes. Is that
9: still
10: true?
9: Yeah, it is.
11: That makes me so nervous. It really does. Because any of us who
9: have ever done, it's easy for me to say sitting here.
10: When any of us who have done a project like that, we're like, oh, yeah, it'll be done.
11: Yeah, and then you're like, I'm sure I hope the construction teams are like, what did he just say?
10: Weather notwithstanding, by the way. And one of the ones that I really, Dan and I talked about this extensively last week more than once, is the new gateway to Bradley at the corner of University and Main, which will be called the Golden Gateway after Mr. and Mrs. Golden, Ken, who spent his life supporting and promoting Bradley University and athletics, is the Golden. By the way, first time I learned his last name was with an I.
9: G-O-L-D-I-N. Ken and Pat Golden.
10: But in broad strokes, tell me about the effort to make that happen.
9: The effort... to make that happen arises out of a vision that I have, and we're starting with Ken and Pat Golden, to honor and the people that blazed a trail for us at Bradley University, people that gave their lives and their and a lifetime of commitment to this community and to Bradley. And I think we should honor them, and they should be honored all around the campus. And this arose out of the fact that I believe that we don't have a defined entry to the campus.
10: Yeah, it's true.
9: And now we will, and the Golden Gateway is a perfect entree to that. Ken was in housing. He was the business manager. The students loved him. Staff and faculty loved him. He was the go-to person there. So this entry to the campus, I think, is a fitting tribute to he and Pat.
10: All of this is an initiative, and you said this is an overview of everything. How, when you first started, it's one thing for yourself to have thoughts and visions about things, but how does a group of people come together to follow that? So walk me through it briefly anyway, about who are the players right now. Is there a committee for this, for housing? Is there a committee for food? Is there for a committee for student life?
9: There is, and I walk you through it. Okay. And it really is simple, and I give the campus community a ton of credit, and I'm grateful to them and the leadership team that I work with for so willingly becoming part of this to help move the ball and with a sense of urgency.
10: Yeah.
9: So I'll start with this. I have on my desk still a notepad with has three or four bullet points when I went to the last interview in the presidential search. Enrollment, facilities, campus culture, and the overall student experience being the main focus. And we've stayed focused. So we have set out and designed in short order a campus property master plan on what we want to do and what we want to accomplish over the course of the next 7 to 10 years in terms of property development, campus enhancements. And it's being run by a property committee of the board and a committee of my leadership team. And they're doing a phenomenal job, and we're staying focused. We meet regularly, and we're keeping our line of sight clearly on enrollment, right, on attracting and retaining students, and enhancing residential and dining options.
10: And enrollment's up.
9: Way up, 30%.
10: Yeah, 30%. That's huge.
9: And even that, the retention rate from last year's class is up 3% over the year before.
10: Nice. Congratulations.
9: Thank you.
10: So the one aspect that you bring up frequently that it intrigues me and I want to see come to fruition is making the Main Street corridor from your place to this place.
9: To this place. To the museum.
10: Down to the museum. Make that all one cohesive, cool-looking space. It will help not only the student experience, but our community as well. What kind of buy-in are you getting on that?
9: Well, I think we're getting plenty of buy-in. We just need to figure out how to move the ball and make it happen. And it takes a lot of players to do that.
10: And it takes money.
9: And it takes money to do that. But I envision this vibrant urban Main Street corridor from Bradley's campus down to the museum, past the hospitals, and includes the University of Illinois College of Medicine. It just seems to me that the two places of synergy, there are actually three. The museum has hundreds of thousands of visitors each year.
10: Right.
9: We have 4,000 young people on our campus every day for 9 months. The College of Medicine, the hospitals have a lot of synergy. Connecting the dots would seem to create a terrific environment.
10: And the dots aren't far apart.
9: They're not.
10: We're geographically, we're right here. We're right next to each other.
9: Almost. And I believe the communities that we live in the West Bluff and Uplands would be great partners.
1: After the break, fixing auto insurance. Welcome back to Week in Review. I'm TJ Carson in the WMBD Radio Newsroom. Secretary of State Alexei Janulius took a victory lap this week after the successful passage of auto insurance reforms this past spring. Senate Bill 714 adds reforms such as a month's notice if rates are increasing by more than 10% and prohibiting rates that do not reflect actual driving risk.
8: This issue is about fairness. This issue is about road safety. And this issue is about economic justice. For years, Illinois families have watched their auto insurance premiums climb higher and higher, even when they had spotless driving records, never filed a claim, and did everything right. In 2024 alone, Illinois drivers were hit with an average 18% increase in auto insurance premiums, one of the largest increases in the United States. Families across Illinois kept asking the same question. If nothing about my driving has changed or my driving record, why does my insurance keep skyrocketing? The answer was deeply troubling. Too often, insurance companies have been relying on factors unrelated to how safely someone drives, things like their zip code, their credit score, and their age to determine what they pay, essentially stacking the deck against Illinois drivers, especially those who lived in less affluent communities. At the same time, Illinois stood virtually alone as one of only two states in America that had no meaningful process to review insurance rate increases before they took effect. Think about that. Illinois law requires every driver to have insurance, but we had almost no safeguards in place to ensure that those rates were fair. That left consumers with no real watchdog and no real recourse when premiums skyrocketed. This wasn't just unfair, it was unsustainable. As premiums continued to rise, we heard from families that were forced to choose between paying for car insurance and paying for groceries, medication, or rent. Some told us they could no longer afford the coverage that the law required. When mandatory insurance becomes unaffordable, it doesn't just hurt families, it makes our roads less safe for everyone. But this wasn't our first effort to fix the problem. We've introduced reforms in the last three legislative sessions to bring greater fairness and accountability to Illinois' insurance system. But the insurance industry was always there trying to halt any legislation from passing. We made progress, but we could not get a bill across the finish line. So instead of giving up, we decided to build this effort from the ground up. Last summer, right here in this room, we launched the Driving Change campaign with the belief that the people living this reality deserved a seat at the table. We created an online portal where Illinoisans could tell us exactly what they were experiencing. More than 2,000 people responded. We also embarked on a virtual tour of the state, holding 8 town halls from Chicago to Rockford, Peoria to Springfield, and communities in between. More than 900 Illinoisans joined these initial conversations. No matter where we went, the stories were remarkably consistent. We heard from seniors whose premiums climbed despite decades of safe driving, parents whose rates jumped simply because they moved to a different neighborhood, drivers with spotless records paying hundreds of dollars more than someone with a DUI because of factors completely unrelated to how well they drive. These were not isolated complaints. They were evidence of a broken system. We wanted to make sure those stories were backed up by independent research, so our office commissioned O'Neill Risk Consulting and Algorithmic Auditing to examine insurance practices in Illinois. The study confirmed what Illinois drivers had been telling us all along, that many consumers were paying significantly more for reasons completely unrelated to their driving behavior. It also reinforced another uncomfortable truth. Illinois' lack of oversight made us a national outlier. Armed with the stories of thousands of Illinoisans, independent research, and a growing coalition of lawmakers and advocates, we returned to Springfield absolutely determined to finish what we started. We knew that the insurance industry would fight us every step of the way, which is exactly what they did. But we refused to back down. We took on one of the most powerful industries in the country together, and we won. In May, we reached a major milestone. The General Assembly passed SB 714 and sent it to Governor Pritzker's desk. When signed, this legislation will finally bring long overdue transparency, accountability, and consumer protection to Illinois' insurance marketplace. For the first time, insurance companies would have to provide at least 30 days notice before increasing auto insurance premiums by more than 10%, giving families time to prepare instead of being blindsided by surprise increases. Also, for the first time, the Department of Insurance would have meaningful authority to review rate filings, challenge excessive or unjustified increases, and require rebates when consumers are overcharged. Illinois drivers deserve a watchdog with real teeth, not one forced to simply accept whatever insurance companies submit.
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1: So high in here. So high.

0: 3. We'll be right back.
1: Have you noticed how loud the dryer is lately?
2: It works.
1: What about that squeaky sound?
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1: I checked Sherman's Warehouse Clearance Center, and they've got dryers for way less.
2: Yeah? How low?
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2: How is that even possible?
1: If no one buys it, they mark it down another 5% every week until someone does.
2: So we could be that someone.
1: I knew you'd fold.
2: I'm not folding anything.
1: Are we talking about laundry or shopping Sherman's Warehouse Clearance Center?
2: I think you know.
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0: rock it. 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We out, we out. 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We out, we out. We
1: 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I'm Steven in Peoria Heights. 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

0: 1023. 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
1: Check out Sherman's newly remodeled.
2: I finally did it.
1: What's that, Larry?
2: I walked into the store.
1: And?
2: It pains me to say it, but it's pretty legit.
1: Wow, Larry, that's actually kind of nice.
2: Don't get all sappy on me. Just wanted to say you did an all right job.
1: Which door did you go in?
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1: Very funny. You buy anything?
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1: Whoops, looks like we're out of time. See you, Larry.
2: Bye, Paul.
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0: 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We'll be right back.
1: 50 years ago is a long time.
2: Remember mom's cooking classes?
1: And Litton microwaves.
2: Sherman sure has changed.
1: Some things are the same.
2: That's why we've made it 50 years.
1: Thanks to everyone for choosing Sherman's.
2: Here's to another 50 more.
3: One of life's greatest mysteries has finally been solved.
4: Who let the dogs out?
5: Spruce, spruce, spruce.
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1: Check out Sherman's newly remodeled.
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1: Check out Sherman's newly remodeled.
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1: What's that, Larry?
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1: And?
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1: Wow, Larry, that's actually kind of nice.
2: Don't get all sappy on me. 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
1: Which door did you go in?
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1: Very funny. You buy anything?
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1: Whoops, looks like we're out of time. 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
2: 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Hey, I got this new damn for y'all called a Soulja Boy. 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
4: 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We regulate any stealing of his property. 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

0: nowadays, everybody wanna talk like they got something to say, but nothing comes out when they move their lips, just a bunch of gibberish. Exactly, they forgot about Dre.
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0: rock. 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
0: The F is for fresh, A-N-D, deaf. Behind the turntables is DJ Train. Mixing and scratching is the name of the game. 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

0: 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We'll be right back.
1: Jones Brothers has been around for nearly 100 years. I've been around Jones Brothers for over 50 of those.
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0: 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We'll be right back.
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1: Damn, little mama. You know you thick as hell, you know what I'm saying? 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I ain't even worried about them really, though. I'm just looking at you. You know,

0: 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We'll be right back.
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Yeah. Black Street Productions. We out, we out. 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
1: Check out Sherman's newly remodeled.
2: I finally did it.
1: What's that, Larry?
2: I walked into the store.
1: And?
2: It pains me to say it, but it's pretty legit.
1: Wow, Larry, that's actually kind of nice.
2: Don't get all sappy on me. Just wanted to say you did an all right job.
1: Which door did you go in?
2: I went in one and out the other, just like the money in your bank accounts.
1: Very funny. You buy anything?
2: I was hoping to work out a deal on a new...
1: Whoops, looks like we're out of time. See you, Larry.
2: Bye, Paul.
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1: When I'm alone in my room, sometimes I stare at the wall, and in the back of my mind, I hear my conscience call, telling me I need a girl who's as sweet as a dove. 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